0: very critical issue that the world needs to grapple with.
1: Two is the target, and two is the target, period.
2: We've got both cooperation and competition
3: view. It's going to continue to be one of the most important economies in the world.
4: China is a very patient country, so I'm not too worried.
5: And in reality, there are ups and downs.
6: We're here for the next 100 years.

0: 世界经济论坛第十七届新领军者年会第一财经电视专场在大连成功举办，这是第一财经第十五次携手世界经济论坛举办电视专场，主题为当汽车成为软件平台。过去百年，汽车产业拼的是硬件的工艺和性能，如今的汽车不再是单纯代步工具，核心价值正在从机械驱动的交通设备蜕变为由软件驱动 AI 赋能可以自主生长的移动智能空间。与此同时，行业规则也随之被彻底改写，全球消费者的购车逻辑、用车习惯正在发生根本性转变。伴随软硬件解耦加速，这一变革对产业与社会意味着什么？本期节目将围绕着这一主题进行讨论，共有四位嘉宾参与，他们分别是阿宁迪亚、诺维扬、巴克里、印度尼西亚工商会主席倪军、宁德时代首席制造官于振华、模式智能科技上海股份有限公司首席执行官伊莱恩·巴克伯、哈佛大学萨拉塔气候与可持续发展研究所高级研究员，论坛主持人尹凡、第一财经主持人。精彩的内容即将展开，我们的论坛马上开始。
1: Anita, the industry moves towards software-defined vehicles. What is the implication to Indonesia?
2: Now, Indonesia is blessed below the ground with all the critical minerals, all critical minerals that you need for electric vehicle or the software-defined vehicles.We are the largest in terms of nickel, top five in copper, zinc, bauxite, and also tin. So the ability for us to process these critical minerals will be helpful for the SDVs. Number two, above the ground, Indonesia also has the renewable energy potential.
1: Yeah.
2: Today, we have installed about 100 gigawatt from traditional energy. In the future,It is already decided at the national level that 75%, which is 75 gigawatt, is going to be from renewable energy. So that is solar, wind, geothermal, hydro, and so forth. And in fact, this is an opportunity for us to transform our industries. And number three, also Indonesia on the ground has the human resources and therefore population. We have 285 million people.Every year, we give birth to 5 million people, and therefore we also have to find jobs for them.
1: Yeah.
2: So industrialization is very important. But the biggest opportunity in Indonesia, I think, is not only the passenger cars for the entertainment in the car or the advanced assisted driving system, but it is in the fleet management. Indonesia has about 6.5 million trucks,mining vehicles, logistic vans, and about 300,000 buses. This needs to be managed properly in order for us to go to the next level, but at the same time, we can truly industrialize Indonesia. So, for example, Indonesia, as you know, it is 17,000 islands. Our post office has about 5,000 outlets and 50,000 points of sales.Now, ability to manage this efficiently, and by the way, logistics is a high cost in our GDP today, is again another opportunity to tag along on this SDV momentum.
1: Yeah, shortly. And India, in the era of maybe software-defined vehicles, Indonesia, what kind of gap that still be filled?
2: So the gap will be how Indonesia can really empower and mobilize these natural resources. So I think it is not that hardware now is irrelevant becoming software, but I think commodity hardware is going to become commodity and intelligent hardware is important. Now, so Indonesia has to go up also in the intelligent value chain. So I like to say maybe software-defined cars or automotive,cannot go without material defined supply chain, something like that. Yeah.
1: 如果我们讨论将来汽车更重要的是软件的话，电池我理解应该是硬件。那么这种价值中心漂移，你们怎么看？
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1: Elin, people start to talk about software-defined vehicles, but today this conversation is rapidly shifting towards AI-defined vehicles. What's the difference?
3: We're adding whole new capabilities. So if you think about the software-defined vehicle, so think first from the customer perspective, it's much more computerized. And from the things that you can't see and happen in the manufacturing process, that's a shift in the design and manufacturing from mostly mechanical engineering to more electrical engineering.So actually, just to touch on one more software-defined vehicle aspect, that also introduces the capability for these over-the-air updates. That means that a car you buy this year, next year you may be able to have it upgraded from home,
1: yeah,
3: with features that were only introduced after you bought it.
1: Mm-hmm.
3: So that's pretty cool. And then when you think about AI-defined vehicles, yeah, that's a car that's actually able to be decision-making and interactive, driver assistance features, and even full autonomous driving.
1: Mm-hmm.
3: So that's where the car is able to do some decision-making. Mm-hmm. Now, this isn't all for free. It comes with some new risks, and a big one is increased current concerns about cybersecurity and autos. EV buyer is probably more technology-forward than the traditional buyer of a car, than the average buyer. I think it's really worth noting when you think about how different adoption is happening in different parts of the world. The U.S. average age of a new vehicle buyer is 55. The Chinese age of an average new vehicle buyer is 35. They're more technology forward. They care more about their infotainment and how their phone interacts. And so you're getting into this issue of how is my car part of my ecosystem that goes with my phone?
4: 智能驾驶的突破口在哪里？
3: I think it's still that effort to get to level 4 autonomy.
4: 当汽车开始成为软件平台，为什么行业要对电池抱有敬畏之心？
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1: Anidia, if the whole industry is embracing software, what does this shift mean for a resource-rich emerging economy like Indonesia?
5: So I think as we move toward intelligent cars or software-defined vehicles, I think the world needs more advanced materials.So the dependency is not reduced, I think it's being intensified. Now, Indonesia has at least four forces that push them forward. The first one is big domestic demand.
1: Yeah.
5: And number two, also the industrial need to go up the value chain. And also making sure that the commodities below the ground are being monetized in the right way, notas raw materials, but value-added products, right? But lastly, also, I want to say the climate pressure and urban pressure are very large in Indonesia. Indonesia has 60% of the 285 million people below 30 years old. So when we as a group launched this electrification of public transportation buses in Jakarta, it becomes...I would say a public movement for electrification to happen throughout the country in 38 provinces. So Jakarta alone, for example, has bus rapid transit of 10,000, is being electrified in the next 5 years. And we think that's a good way to do this. Foreign direct investment will bring jobs and will also defend our currency a little bit better. So...Essentially, I think this movement toward software-defined vehicles, I think it's a good thing for Indonesia. We learn from the best. We learn from China. The recipe is the same, right? Focus on domestic demand, right? Then learn how to localize not only the components, like the drivetrains, the machines, but also trying to work with partners to have more advanced materials in the batteries to make it more efficient. So Indonesia could be and is the export hub for the region, Southeast Asia. And lastly, also Indonesia, I think, should have its own brand.
1: Yeah.
5: You know, you can imagine 285 million people has no brand for electric vehicles. And therefore, we believe, at least for buses and truck, it's a good place to start.
1: Yeah, thank you. 在软件定义汽车或者说 AI 定义汽车的时代，您觉得造电池的门槛会因此而降低吗？
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1: Elin, so what factors are enabling China to do this transformation much quicker than the other of the world?
3: So I think there's a few different things. So first, we talked earlier about the younger customer, so the more tech-forward customer who's more interested in these technologies. Two, you have had this sudden growth of EV, especially battery electric vehicle makers, who are all new companies who are starting with the clean sheet of paper and designing their vehicles. And I think that's led to a lot of innovation. Now there's a shakeout happening in among these EV makers, but like the best innovation, even if the company doesn't survive, those technologies may, or there may be innovation based on them. And I also think that there may be some different levels of acceptance of autonomous vehicles. I think one of the challenges for acceptance of autonomy, right? There's some beautiful promises, right?
1: Yeah.
3: But people don't think very statistically. There are some prominent crashes that lead to fatalities that can cause some pullback. And in the U.S., you really see that. There's very little tolerance of machine-driven error. Yeah.
1: So where do you see the next frontier of innovation when it's come to autonomous driving?
3: So I think it's still

0: that effort to get to level four autonomy. So that's almost no intervention by human. And I think everyone's trying to get there and be a leader there. And I think it's very early and we don't know who's going to win. I mean companies. The provider of the technology is actually entering the market. You see BYD going from battery maker to leading automaker. So I think you're seeing a lot of different patterns, but you're also seeing shifting negotiations. So if you're a traditional automaker like GM or Volkswagen, what's your negotiations with Google or Apple or Microsoft? Part of what people expect of the car. They still want it to get them from point A to B, perform well, and be reliable, but they care more about that infotainment. So shifting relationships there. But I also think you're seeing also some new trends towards vertical integration. So you see, again, there's the BYD example. There's Tesla making its own chips. There's GM, Ford, and Tesla all getting into either actual sourcing of critical minerals and rare earths or into the refining. So there's a lot of shifts, and I don't think we know if there's going to be one model or what that one would be. It's a shifting dynamic.
1: L4 自动驾驶实现时，人和车的关系将会发生哪些突破性的变化？那时候，车辆很多时候更多的会转向共享出行的形式。未来软件定义汽车有怎样的核心评判标准？
2: I believe the software-defined vehicles will be actually cost competitive.
1: 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
2: When it's come to SDV, software-defined vehicles, many people argue that the real test
3: is whether the consumers can ultimately derive meaningful values from the software-defined vehicle, as well as if the value warrants the cost, warrants the fee that comes along with it. So this is a cross-panel question to everyone.
4: Total cost of ownership is very important in Indonesia. Indonesia is very price sensitive. So we can talk about any advanced technology, but it has to also help more people to enjoy it. Right. So I believe the software-defined vehicles will be actually cost competitive. Now, when cars become software, the industry become more open, but also strategic, right? Countries that only assemble vehicles, I think, will become dependent. So countries that can manage together with the partners on the stuff we talk about, the software, data, energy, and materials, I think will shape the next phase of mobility.
5: 从消费者的角度来讲，这个软件定义的汽车不光是对消费者提供一种情绪价值，真正对它创造经济上的价值。你剩下这些电能不能在这个用电高峰的时候把它卖出去，晚上回到家电价低的时候再把它充满，这是一种方式实现 revenue。还有第三个模式，实际上就是说，我的车如果我不 care， 我不用的时候让它随便上 market， 你这个滴滴也好 ，Uber 也好，随便随叫随到。那我的车只要是我下班六点钟下班之前确保它回来，那也是额外的 revenue。
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0: So I don't think it's necessarily more costly. I mean, it can actually be economical in some ways, in like vehicle development, that you can do software-based testing faster and save development time that goes into the cost. I think that the question of how much of that software you're asking consumers to pay for as subscriptions versus part of the upfront cost and what level of revenue that'll support, I think that's still being tested. And then in time, that spectrum of increased autonomy is, I think, very valuable. Now, I think that ability to go to pure shared mobility versus private ownership, that really depends on the layout of a place.
6: Yes.
0: So China has, you have enormous high population cities, and we have a lot more people who live in suburbs in less dense areas, and they don't necessarily want to wait for the car to come to them.
6: Yeah.
0: They like their own thing. They like to keep their stuff in the car. And that will never be a full transition, except in dense cities.
3: Thank you. In 3 years' time, what do you see the next step of SDV? Will it make it more integrated or more regional fragmented?
4: I think it will be much more international and integrated. As we discussed, we need also technology, we need capital, and that cannot be done overnight. It has to be built over time with partners.
0: I think we'll continue to be moving along that direction. I think that the integration will be smoother, and the products will be better.
6: Yeah.
0: You know, we're also, we've been making cars for over 100 years, but we've been making SDVs for about 10.
3: Thank you all for your participation. My own takeaway is when it comes to software-defined vehicles, maybe it's not fully baked, but the trend is clearly underway. With that, that's all for today. Thank you very much.
7: 市场轮动加剧，分化愈演愈烈，追涨杀跌，为何总是慢半拍？面对波谲云诡的结构性行情，您需要一位能用理工科思维穿透产业的领航者。有看头人气嘉宾许可最新年客重磅上线。
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9: In 2016, Yitai Global, the Chinese language new media brand of Yitai Media Group, stepped onto the world stage. Using English as a bridge, it has built a China-focused financial news network for global audiences, delivering non-stop, real-time Chinese financial news to the world. Its mission is to be the primary gateway for international audiences to understand China's economy.Yitai Global reporters cross time zones and continents, gaining deep insights into global economic trends, engaging in high-level dialogues with world leaders. They monitor the pulse of technological advancements and witness every shift and change in the global economy. Yitai Global has earned the close attention of government leaders, major financial institutions, top economic thinkers, international organizations,business associations, and multinational corporations around the world. It is one of the most frequently cited sources of Chinese financial news by leading global media outlets such as Bloomberg, Dow Jones, and the Nikkei. This is Yitai Global, delivering real insights into China's economy and business landscape to the world. This is Yitai, connecting the globe,and committed to becoming China's most trusted and globally influential digital financial media and information services group.

In 2016, Yitai Global, the Chinese language new media brand of Yitai Media Group, stepped onto the world stage. Using English as a bridge, it has built a China-focused financial news network for global audiences, delivering non-stop, real-time Chinese financial news to the world. Its mission is to be the primary gateway for international audiences to understand China's economy. Yitai Global reporters cross time zones and continents.

gaining deep insights into global economic trends, engaging in high-level dialogues with world leaders. They monitor the pulse of technological advancements and witness every shift and change in the global economy. Itai Global has earned the close attention of government leaders, major financial institutions, top economic thinkers, international organizations, business associations, and multinational corporations around the world. It is one of the most frequently cited sources of Chinese financial news by leading global media outlets such as Bloomberg, Dow Jones, and the Nikkei. This is Itai Global, delivering real insights into China's economy and business landscape to the world. This is Itai, connecting the globe and committed to becoming China's most trusted and globally influential digital financial media and information services group.

0: In 25, you told me that you felt that the investor sentiment was improving.
1: I think the two areas we're really watching is there further support for domestic consumption to drive the growth locally? And the other one is just continued stabilization of the housing sector.
0: What is the sentiment towards Chinese assets now in the global investors community?
1: And I think you've really seen that come back, particularly in the equity markets.
0: You call it your full year 2025 results as a milestone year. Why?
1: We expect over half of our earnings globally, both wealth and asset management and insurance, for the company to come from the Asia region by 2027.
0: What kind of role that China is playing?
1: Since we've taken the 100% ownership of the JV 3 years ago, we're growing at double the industry rate in terms of AUM compound growth.
0: So during the past 3 years, what's the takeaway?
1: It's not a transactional country. You don't come in and come out of the market on a transactional basis.
0: What steps are necessary for Chinese capital markets to further rebuild the global investors' confidence?
1: I think it's a great question. I would say there's four things.
2: 欢迎收看《顶级投资人》，本期嘉宾是红利投资管理总裁兼首席执行官 Paul Lawrence。红利金融来自加拿大，是一家历史超过130年的国际金融服务集团，业务覆盖全球20多个国家和市场。红利金融旗下的全球资产管理业务都归于红利投资管理的企业品牌之下。值得一提的是，这是 Paul 连续第三年做客第一财经的演播室。他们在中国成立的红利基金管理有限公司由合资转外资全资也已经过去了3年。 Paul 在采访中说，过去3年印证了他们的判断，在中国市场短期交易不可持续，长期布局才有未来，持续投入、信任监管、赋能本地是他们这3年来最核心的收获。
0: Thank you, Paul. Thank you very much for your time to do this.
1: Yeah, thanks for having me, Evan.
0: You've been joining me in this studio for 3 years in a row. Very welcome. In the past 2 years, 24 and 25, you told me that you felt that the investor sentiment was improving. And you are right. We saw the solid market performance. So how about this year?
1: I think, you know, you are seeing it start to improve. And I met with the team yesterday, and we're seeing that come through the results of the business as well. I think you've also seen, you know, in the first quarter, you've seen the growth been supported by trade, by industrials. I think the big question is it sustainable or not? Is the growth sustainable? And I think the two areas we're really watching, is there further support for domestic consumption to drive the growth locally? And the other one is just continued stabilization of the housing sector, right? That seems to be moving in the right direction. But that's something I think investors are watching closely.
0: You mean the domestic investors?
1: Yes.
0: Generally, what is the sentiment towards Chinese assets now in the global investors community?
1: Well, I think from a global perspective, and again, this is a lens we look at, the opportunity for growth in China in particular, the long-term prospects hasn't changed. You know, it's a massive pool. You're seeing accumulation of wealth in the mid-market. You're seeing investors get more sophisticated. You're seeing non-financial assets rise faster than financial assets. And that's a good thing. I think the other thing, too, is from last time I was here, you know, a lot of the investors, markets were struggling a little bit. Property values were down. And so they didn't have the confidence to really put money to work. And I think you've really seen that come back, particularly in the equity markets.
0: The conflict in the Middle East has not settled yet, but the global market, especially the United States, reached new high over and over. Do you think the market today is a little bit complacent, which means underestimating the risks?
1: I think there's some truth to that in your comment, in that you are seeing markets at high, but we don't have clarity yet. I think... The reason you're seeing the highs is that markets are expecting clarity, and they're expecting it to resolve itself relatively quickly. So I think investors have almost come to accept the volatility, but they're betting that their clarity is coming. Even in our base case and outlook, our base case is that this will resolve itself, you know, likely by early May and continue on. As we look at the outlook, we have, you know, 3 different scenarios. That's the most likely here, is that it does resolve itself. But I'm not sure investors are putting enough risk premium on that volatility right now when markets are at a, you know, an all-time high.
0: Are we in the process of transitioning from a U.S.-centric to a multipolar investment world?
1: I think that's where diversification is going to be key. I think no one wants to place bets on any one particular place anymore, right? And I think we've seen markets are a lot more correlated, different markets than maybe we thought. And so trying to really understand how do you get the diversification you want as an investor at a portfolio level to try and really minimize the risk of this, because you are seeing those disruptions. And so I do think it has driven investors more broadly to really drive as much diversification in their portfolios as they can to try and minimize that risk.
0: You call it your full year 2025 results as a milestone year. Why?

0: Well, we had a record year for the wealth and asset management business. And a lot of that just speaks to the growth we're seeing in the business. And we were chatting earlier, I mentioned that we expect over half of our earnings globally, both wealth and asset management and insurance, for the company to come from the Asia region by 2027. And so the prospects for growth here continue. We've had on the wealth side 15 consecutive years of positive inflows into the wealth and asset management franchise in Asia. And when you see that as someone running the business, you're looking for opportunities to put more capital work in those areas where there's growth.
1: What kind of role that China is playing, your China business?
0: Yeah, so China to us is absolutely critical for our long-term success. It's one of the, we call it one of the mega markets. requires patience and long-term approach to it. But even our success there, I talk about Asia more generally, but if I look at China, meeting with the local team yesterday, since we've taken the 100% ownership of the JV 3 years ago, we're growing at double the industry rate in terms of AUM compound growth. And that's because we're delivering on what investors are looking for. And we have this ambition at the company level, be number one choice of customers. And it's really the local teams to figure out what are customers looking for and how do we meet that. So we're quite excited about it.
1: As you said, Paul, Manulife has been operating as a wholly owned platform in China for 3 years. So during the past 3 years, what's the takeaway?
0: Well, I think there's a couple takeaways on it. One is, for China, you need a long-term commitment. You have to invest in the region. You have to stay committed. You have to have a long-term approach. So that would be the first thing. The second thing is local talent. Yeah. It is the localization of the business. It's not that we're global, why we're successful. It really is the fact that we have a team that's on the ground from the region that understands the market, understands what investors are looking for, has the relationships, and really takes that and then blends it with some of our global capabilities. And that's one of the reasons I'm here, is I met with them yesterday just to understand what are the opportunities they're uncovering, what do they need from us globally, is it more capital, and how do we just make sure they're getting the support to capitalize on that.
1: Specifically, what kind of message that you would deliver to your global peers who is still in a wait-and-see mode when it comes to China?
0: Well, I think the biggest thing, and this is my learnings over the years, is it's not a transactional country. Like you don't come in and come out of the market on a transactional basis, right? That would be the first thing. Two is you have to be committed. You have to take a long-term approach. The third one would be partnership, and I think this one's really important. While we're here in the region and we're trying to build a commercial business, we're also trying to further what the government and regulators are trying to accomplish. And so you need that partnership with local regulators, with counterparties, et cetera, so that you're working with them to help further the cause of the local markets as well as the cause of your own organization. That's probably the biggest thing I would say from our perspective of just having that commitment. And then the last one is just having the relationships with the regulators when you're here, so that you have a sense of clarity where it's going, and you can also provide input as someone who's coming into the market and not here, locally with the team, really relying on that local expertise and commitment to see what do we need to do to really be successful here.
1: What steps are necessary for Chinese capital markets to further rebuild the global investors' confidence and see a sustained return of the capital? So, many international investors towards China, still in a wait-and-see mode?
0: Yeah, I think it's a great question. I would say there's four things. One is clarity of direction. I think foreign investors just want clarity, and I think that's where, whether it's the 15th five-year plan, just having a sense for where things are going are really important. The second one would be the framework and infrastructure around the capital markets themselves. And what I mean by that is confidence in the system, right? Whether it's transparency of financial statements or things that gives investors confidence that they want to come into the market. The third one is just that the underlying growth of the market is there. So we talked about it is the fundamentals of the local economy and everything, is it enough to keep, the momentum building from a growth perspective? And then the fourth one, which is a little nuanced, but where there are gaps, looking in, I think that's where regulators can really bridge that is getting the insights of where do they plan to go, where are the markets going, because trying to get that understanding also gives confidence, of where it's going to go if you're thinking of coming in as a foreign investor. And that's part of what I do when I'm here. I'm not just meeting with the team. I'm meeting with, local customers, intermediaries, some of the regulators, just get a sense for what they're thinking, how we can help.
1: Thank you, Paul. Thank you very much.
0: Great. Thanks for having me. It's great to be here again. 潮起潮落，如何？

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1: I think in eventually the majority will be replaced.
2: AI 汽车，今天我们看到是刚刚开始。
3: The story of the 21st century is of all of Asia rising.
4: The government has to take a long view of what the world will need.
5: We're in an era where the ground is shifting.
0: 两说，在观点之间看见真实。

0: In 2016, Itai Global, the Chinese language new media brand of Itai Media Group, stepped onto the world stage. Using English as a bridge, it has built a China-focused financial news network for global audiences, delivering non-stop, real-time Chinese financial news to the world. Its mission is to be the primary gateway for international audiences to understand China's economy. Itai Global reporters cross time zones and continents, gaining deep insights into global economic trends, engaging in high-level dialogues with world leaders. They monitor the pulse of technological advancements and witness every shift and change in the global economy. Itai Global has earned the close attention of government leaders, major financial institutions, top economic thinkers, international organizations, business associations, and multinational corporations around the world. It is one of the most frequently cited sources of Chinese financial news by leading global media outlets such as Bloomberg, Dow Jones, and the Nikkei. This is Itai Global, delivering real insights into China's economy and business landscape to the world. This is Itai, connecting the globe and committed to becoming China's most trusted and globally influential digital financial media and information services group.
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In 2016, Yicai Global, the Chinese language new media brand of Yicai Media Group, stepped onto the world stage. Using English as a bridge, it has built a China-focused financial news network for global audiences, delivering non-stop, real-time Chinese financial news to the world. Its mission is to be the primary gateway for international audiences to understand China's economy. Yicai Global reporters cross time zones and continents, gaining deep insights into global economic trends, engaging in high-level dialogues with world leaders. They monitor the pulse of technological advancements and witness every shift and change in the global economy. Yicai Global has earned the close attention of government leaders, major financial institutions, top economic thinkers, international organizations, business associations, and multinational corporations around the world. It is one of the most frequently cited sources of Chinese financial news by leading global media outlets such as Bloomberg, Dow Jones, and the Nikkei. This is Yicai Global, delivering real insights into China's economy and business landscape to the world. This is Yicai, connecting the globe and committed to becoming China's most trusted and globally influential digital financial media and information services group.

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1: I think in eventually the majority will be replaced.
2: AI 汽车，今天我们看到是刚刚开始。
3: The story of the 21st century is of all of Asia rising.
4: The government has to take a long view of what the world will need.
5: We're in an era where the ground is shifting.
0: 两说，在观点之间看见真实。

0: This is a very critical issue that the world needs to grapple with.
1: Two is the target, and two is the target, period.
2: We've got both cooperation and competition
3: view. It's going to continue to be one of the most important economies in the world.
4: China is a very patient country, so I'm not too worried.
5: And in reality, there are ups and downs.
6: We're here for the next 100 years.
7: 光盘行动，拒绝浪费，合理点餐，剩菜打包，珍惜粮食，让我们一起渐行节约。

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1: I think the fact that he comes from outside of London and his leadership skills are from outside the Westminster bubble, I think that's going to be very healthy for British politics. I'm born and raised in London, but I've spent enough time outside of London to see just how unbalanced the UK government is and the economy as well. And I think it's far, far overdue that there is more power and more economic benefits to the north and also to the west as well, to places like Cornwall and Wales.
2: I actually live in a rural area. I live in Dorset, and obviously the Labour Party is killing the countryside and killing our economy, killing our ability to be able to look after ourselves as a nation. You know, all of our governments have been a bit crap, to be perfectly honest with you, but no, I wouldn't at all. Well, not from what I've seen and what I've heard, because obviously, you know, I don't know that his experience up till now gives him the ability to see the bigger picture.
3: I think we're still waiting to find out what he really believes in and find out more about his policies. I think a lot of people have a great deal of respect for him. He's got experience in government previously, and he's been the mayor of Manchester, a major city in the northwest of England, for many years. So I think he'll probably be very successful.
4: You know, I think he'll be a good prime minister. So I think he's very much a people person. So I think he'll make a very good prime minister for the UK. So probably at a time when we probably need that more than anything. We need to, there's obviously a lot of turmoil going on in the world. So we need that sort of stability, really. So
5: I think the way he's kind of been rushed in through the by-election in Makerfield probably seems a little bit false to me personally. But, I mean, time will tell, I guess. I guess running Manchester isn't quite the same as running the UK, so we'll have to see. So I think the UK is in quite a difficult position at the moment. I think there's a lot of discourse online that kind of paints immigration and housing and the economy as quite issues that maybe aren't there necessarily. I think creating a more kind of unified society is probably more necessary.
0: 当前伯纳姆的执政理念成为各界的关注焦点。那么从财政政策来看，伯纳姆呢已经承诺延续现行的财政规则，并且呢排除了上调所得税、增值税和国民保险的可能性。不过呢，根据机构的估算，到2029和2030财年，英国政府相对财政规则的回旋空间将会收窄至约190亿英镑。在财政空间捉襟见肘的背景之下，伯纳姆的承诺是否可信？此外呢，近年来呢，英国是成为了中国企业出海的重要目的地。伯纳姆的上台又将会带来哪些影响？来看记者对英国国家经济社会研究院专家的专访。
6: I think the commitment is credible, but what I would contextualize it with is that by holding income tax thresholds in place, not raising them with inflation, you have this effect called fiscal drag.So as wages go up to keep up with prices, people get dragged into higher tax brackets and therefore they end up paying more in income tax. So there are still these kind of hidden income taxes which are taking place each year. So people are paying more because of wages going up to keep up with inflation. So nominally they're not changing, but tax rises are still going on in the background.
7: If we take a closer look at the bond market, the yield is already above the post-Truss mini-budget peak. How much does that

0: reflect a Benny Burnham risk prem.
1: We think that he's actually going to stick with the fiscal rules and stick to the spending plans. What I would say is that there's not actually much room for maneuver at the moment. So the public finances are already very tight. There's already been quite a large tax increase that took place from October 2024 budget as well. So tax and spend are at historic peacetime highs already. There's not really much room for raising taxes further in a sort of explicit and direct way. On top of that, interest payments are already very high. Spend more than $110 billion a year on servicing the national debt. So with gilts increasing, it's important that the government sticks to a sound fiscal plan, sound public finances, in order to keep markets on side and to not have any more increases in gilt yields or any uncertainty surrounding the UK public finances.
0: UK has been quite a hot destination for Chinese business, like EV, clean energy. While Andy Burnham focused on manufacturing, do you think that could mean a sign of like a shifting to protectionism in terms of trade?
1: I think in terms of the EVs, it's a really good point because there is a transition to net zero. There are certain green targets that the UK economy and the UK Parliament has sort of pledged to meet. Electric vehicles will be part of that mix, undoubtedly. China produces a lot of electric vehicles and at a very efficient cost as well. So compared to the production costs in the UK for making electric vehicle, it's obviously much cheaper in China. And you get these natural gains from trades where you import from people that are efficient and have a comparative advantage in that area. So I think in the UK, there's going to be a natural pressure to have these kind of imports from these cars relative to other providers in Europe and elsewhere. But there's obviously going to be this tension between this kind of like more industrial policy, more manufacturing, this kind of push to producing more domestically. Whether that sort of pans out to real policy proposals and whether it moves the dial is yet to be seen.
0: And will Andy Burnham's devolution open more markets, opportunities and growth for international business in the regional markets, regional economies?
1: I think it has the potential to, but it depends on what form it takes at the moment. So that's not entirely clear. I think if it's done correctly, there could be certain centres that could open up for investment in certain ways, and that might be advantageous to that region. But fundamentally, it's kind of about levelling up the UK as a whole, not just about sort of picking winners and losers for certain regions.
0: And are we going to see a closer tie with EU in terms of business and trade?
1: Andy Burnham hasn't actually gestured towards that directly, as some. I think he's tried to sort of distance himself from that in the short term. But I think in the long term, trade is productivity enhancing. Someone produces something more efficiently than you do, and there are natural gains from trade. So to have closer trade with your nearest and largest economies from a pure economic point of view, from productivity, does make sense. So I can imagine that there would be pressure to get closer trade and closer ties with the EU going forward.

0: 欢迎继续回来，接着我们来关注英国。根据央视新闻的报道，今天的英国执政党工党新任党首安迪·伯纳姆正式成为新一任的首相。由于伯纳姆过去九年一直在英格兰北部的大曼彻斯特市担任市长，并且呢长期身处威斯敏斯特的政治圈之外，其能否赢得普通民众的信任备受市场的关注。第一财经记者在英国街头采访了多位居民，来听听他们的看法。
1: I think the fact that he comes from outside of London and his leadership skills are from outside the Westminster bubble, I think that's going to be very healthy for British politics. I'm born and raised in London, but I've spent enough time outside of London to see just how unbalanced the UK government is and the economy as well. And I think it's far, far overdue that there is more power and more economic benefits to the north and also to the west as well, to places like Cornwall and Wales.
2: I actually live in a

0: rural area. I live in Dorset, and obviously the Labour Party is killing the countryside and killing our economy, killing our ability to be able to look after ourselves as a nation. You know, all of our governments have been a bit crap, to be perfectly honest with you. But no, I wouldn't at all. Well, not from what I've seen and what I've heard, because obviously, you know, I don't know that his experience up till now gives him the ability to see the bigger picture.
1: I think we're still waiting to find out what he really believes in and find out more about his policies. I think a lot of people have a great deal of respect for him. He's got experience in government previously, and he's been the mayor of Manchester, a major city in the northwest of England, for many years. So I think he'll probably be very successful.
2: You know, I think he'll be a good prime minister. So I think he's very much a people person. So I think he'll make a very good prime minister for the UK. So probably at a time when we probably need that more than anything. We need to, there's obviously a lot of turmoil going on in the world. So we need that sort of stability, really. So
3: I think the way he's kind of been rushed in for the by-election in Makerfield probably seems a little bit false to me personally. But, I mean, time will tell, I guess. I guess running Manchester isn't quite the same as running the UK, so we'll have to see. So I think the UK is in quite a difficult position at the moment. I think there's a lot of discourse online that kind of paints immigration and housing and the economy as quite issues that maybe aren't there necessarily. I think creating a more kind of unified society is probably more necessary.
4: 当前伯纳姆的执政理念成为各界的关注焦点。那么从财政政策来看，伯纳姆呢已经承诺延续现行的财政规则，并且呢排除了上调所得税、增值税和国民保险的可能性。不过呢，根据机构的估算，到2029和2030财年，英国政府相对财政规则的回旋空间将会收窄至约190亿英镑。在财政空间捉襟见肘的背景之下，伯纳姆的承诺是否可信？此外呢，近年来呢，英国是成为了中国企业出海的重要目的地。伯纳姆的上台又将会带来哪些影响？来看记者对英国国家经济社会研究院专家的专访。
5: I think the commitment is credible, but what I would contextualize it with is that by holding income tax thresholds in place, not raising them with inflation, you have this effect called fiscal drag.So as wages go up to keep up with prices, people get dragged into higher tax brackets and therefore they end up paying more in income tax. So there are still these kind of hidden income taxes which are taking place each year. So people are paying more because of wages going up to keep up with inflation. So nominally they're not changing, but tax rises are still going on in the background.
6: If we take a closer look at the bond market, the yield is already above the post-Truss mini budget.Peak, how much does that reflect a Benny Burnham risk premium?
5: We think that he's actually going to stick with the fiscal rules and stick to the spending plans. What I would say is that there's not actually much room for manoeuvre at the moment. So the public finances are already very tight. There's already been quite a large tax increase that took place from October 2024 budget as well. So tax and spend are at historic peacetime highs already.There's not really much room for raising taxes further in a sort of explicit and direct way. On top of that, interest payments are already very high, spend more than $110 billion a year on servicing the national debt. So with gilts increasing, it's important that the government sticks to a sound fiscal plan, sound public finances in order to keep markets on side and to not have any more.Increases in gilt yields or any uncertainty surrounding the UK public finances.
6: UK has been quite a hot destination for Chinese business like EV, clean energy. While Andy Burnham focused on manufacturing, do you think that could mean a sign of like a shift into protectionism in terms of trade?
5: I think in terms of the EVs, it's a really good point because there is a transition to net zero. There are certain green targets that the UK economy and the UK Parliament has sort of pledged to meet. Electric vehicles will be part of that mix, undoubtedly. China produces a lot of electric vehicles and at a very efficient cost as well. So compared to the production costs in the UK for making electric vehicle, it's obviously much cheaper in China. And you get these natural gains from trades.Where you import from people that are efficient and have a comparative advantage in that area. So I think in the UK, there's going to be a natural pressure to have these kind of imports from these cars. relative to other providers.

0: Europe and elsewhere. But there's obviously going to be this tension between this kind of like more industrial policy, more manufacturing, this kind of push to producing more domestically. Whether that sort of pans out to real policy proposals and whether it moves the dial is yet to be seen.
1: And will independence, the devolution, open more markets, opportunities, and growth for international business in the regional markets, regional economies?
0: I think it has the potential to, but it depends on what form it takes at the moment. So that's not entirely clear. I think if it's done correctly, there could be certain centers that could open up for investment in certain ways, and that might be advantageous to that region. But fundamentally, it's kind of about leveling up the UK as a whole, not just about sort of picking winners and losers for certain regions.
1: And are we going to see a closer tie with EU in terms of business and trade?
0: Andy Burnham hasn't actually gestured towards that directly, as some. I think he's tried to sort of distance himself from that in the short term. But I think in the long term, trade is productivity enhancing. Someone produces something more efficiently than you do, and there are natural gains from trade. So to have closer trade with your nearest and largest economies from a pure economic point of view, from productivity, does make sense. So I can imagine that there would be pressure to get closer trade and closer ties with the EU going forward.

0: This is a very critical issue that the world needs to grapple with.
1: Two is the target, and two is the target, period.
2: We've got both cooperation and competition
3: view. It's going to continue to be one of the most important economies in the world.
4: China is a very patient country, so I'm not too worried.
5: And in reality, there are ups and downs.
6: We're here for the next 100 years.
7: 说，县里发了山洪橙色预警，你们先把老人小孩提前转走，其他村民也提醒到。
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